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14: Humidex feels like 29, so it's still pretty muggy out there, even though the rain has stopped. We're now just under partly cloudy skies. Tomorrow, a bit of a cooler day, not as much humidity. More sunshine, though. Here's Lindsay with details.
15: Well, Zoraida, we had the threat of active weather throughout the day today. Probably not what most folks wanted to hear after such a stormy Wednesday last week, but it wasn't as bad. That was the good news. And now we're in for a little bit of a dry stretch heading into the weekend. Weather is brought to you by the Presler Law Firm Injury Lawyers. You don't pay unless they win. But it was unsettled today. The rain was calming down, not just here in the GTA. This is what it looked like in Windsor, Ontario, a little earlier this afternoon. Of course, this is another part of the province where it was quite muggy, feeling into the 30s. Tomorrow, we are going to have a fresher feel in the wake of this system and the cold front associated with it. So we say goodbye to the active weather. High pressure is going to make its way in. It'll be a mainly sunny start to your day on Thursday. I do suspect we're going to get a little bit of an increase in cloudiness for your Thursday afternoon. Let me show you what that looks like on the forecast radar. There's 2 p.m. Overall, though, pleasant. A northwest breeze this time. That keeps our temperature feeling a little cooler compared to today. And how about Friday? Wall-to-wall sunshine. Saturday is going to be similar. Mix of sun and cloud. Maybe slightly warmer for the weekend, too. Back to feeling close to 30. But overall, this is a pretty nice little stretch for whatever your outdoor plans may be. Overnight tonight, as mentioned, we are a little above seasonal. So 17 degrees for a low. Not as warm as last night, but warmer than the average temperature this this time of year, which is 12 degrees. Big kickoff for TIFF tomorrow. And again, the weather looks ideal. Mix of sun and cloud in the afternoon, a high of 23 degrees. A northwest breeze, that those winds could gust to maybe 40 kilometers per hour. But as a result of that breeze, it'll certainly feel fresher out there. A hint of humidity in places like Oakville as well as Vaughan. It might feel like the upper 20s, but not feeling into the 30s tomorrow, which is a nice little change of pace. Your 7-day forecast looks like this. Friday, beautiful. The weekend, highs of 25, humidex 30, slight chance of a shower on Sunday. But what's more likely is that we are unsettled at times for a couple of the days early next week. Carry the fire for a world free from the fear of cancer. 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
14: The curtain rises on the Toronto International Film Festival tomorrow. 2026 marks the 51st year of the festival. The opening night film is Being Human, which chronicles the life of American accessibility advocate Judy Heumann. It's one of nearly 300 films on the official schedule.
1: The Deadline Portrait Studio is back at Bisha this year, which is a really exciting space. You get so many celebrities that are coming through there. And these studios are really interesting. They're at some of the different hubs in the city. RBC House is another one with LA Times. Campari Cinema Center is another one, which hosts the Collider Studios there. So during the day, you see celebrities coming through in and out to be able to see them as they arrive for interviews. And then at night, they host parties. So if you know where all these hubs are, like I just mentioned, and on View the Vibe, we have lists of these that you can go and check out. Then you can show up, and there's fan zones where you can take photos of celebrities, sometimes even get a selfie.
14: TIFF runs through September 20th. CTV News at 6 will be live from the festival tomorrow night. Still ahead here on CTV News, dozens of cyclists pass through town today, halfway through their journey to the nation's capital, riding in honor of fallen firefighters.
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14: The Blue Jays were going for the series win this afternoon as they continued their push for the playoffs.
4: And he'll jack this ball deep to left field, and that is getting out in a hurry. Second home run of the series for Henry Bolte.
14: The A's took the lead in the third and added another.

0: And tonight, Deborah Williams' story made its Canadian debut. CTV's Carol Charles reports.
1: These hats are for me, not playthings like your toys.
2: For filmmaker Deborah Williams, this isn't just a story about a boy trying on his mother's church hat. It's about what that hat represents: tradition, respectability, and obedience. In many Caribbean families, church is central to family and community life. And challenging its more conservative views, especially around sexuality, can come with stigma. But Williams's uncle never apologized for being his true self.
3: He never had to come out. He never had to feel any shame.
2: And when his mother discovered him playing dress-up, she chose love.
3: He was exhibiting his natural self. My mother and grandmother were very protective and allowed him to be his full authentic self.
2: Inspired by the incident, years later, she turned it into Church Hat, a children's book inspired by her uncle's journey of self-discovery and the acceptance he found at home. Now the story has been turned into an animated short film. It follows a young boy discovering who he is while showing the love and bond between a mother and her child.
4: What in the earth, wind and fire is going on?
2: And then she took another leap. She called Emmy-winning Jamaican-born actress Cheryl Lee Ralph and asked if she would voice the mother in the film. Ralph, known for Abbott Elementary and Dreamgirls, said yes.
3: Her voice has the gravitas of my mother and grandmother because she has a very slight Jamaican accent while she's doing it.
2: The film makes its Canadian debut at the Caribbean Tales International Film Festival. For Deborah Williams, Church Hat is more than a story. It's a reminder to every child that there should always be a place where they can simply be themselves. Carol Charles, CTV News.
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9: From the National Newsroom of the Canadian Press, I'm Lisa Laporte. Several Canadian officials were on hand tonight to meet Ukrainian President Volodymyr Zelensky and his wife as they arrived in Calgary, including Foreign Affairs Minister Anita Anand. Zelensky is set to meet with Prime Minister Mark Carney in Calgary tomorrow before addressing a cabinet meeting later in Banff. Conservative leader Pierre Poilievre says he's in New York to meet with representatives of investors and business, but that his main audience is the American people. Poilievre says he plans to make the point through interviews on major business networks that both Canada and the U.S. can be safer, richer, and more affordable if they trade freely. The BC Supreme Court has certified a class action lawsuit filed against Air Canada by passengers who use wheelchairs and other mobility aids.
10: Lead plaintiff Rodney Hodgins, who has spastic cerebral palsy, says he had to physically drag himself down an aircraft aisle after Air Canada staff failed to help him in 2023. The certified class action covers certain passengers who traveled with Air Canada between January 2021 and June 2023 and required wheelchair or mobility assistance. The lawsuit alleges the airline failed to safely and respectfully assist passengers who rely on mobility aids. Now, a judge rejected the airline's argument that the case should instead be handled by the Canadian Transportation Agency. David Augustine, The Canadian Press.
9: The first known lawsuit has been filed in connection with Sunday's deadly cargo plane crash in Miami. An attorney for a family saying, quote, "This was a catastrophic failure of a landing." Here's ABC's Victor Oquendo in Miami.
11: Investigators interviewing both pilots. New data from the black boxes showing critical braking systems did not activate in time because the pilots struggled to get the wheels firmly down on the runway. Investigators saying just seconds before the crash, the pilots may have tried to abort the landing and throttle up, but it was too late.
9: Five people were killed when an Amazon cargo plane ran off the runway at Miami International Airport while landing and crashed into two vehicles. And man's best friend is about to get new treats from a familiar organization.
12: The Girl Scouts are rolling out two new cookies in January, including cookies for dogs. From the folks that bring you Thin Mints, Samoas, and Tagalongs, there is Patch Pals, a blueberry muffin-flavored cookie developed with a company called Bark, a New York-based seller of dog treats and toys.

0: if you go back in that group, who have had either just before or during that campaign pivotal moments which have changed the nature of where they are at. So I don't think it's on that question that you've raised. I think her campaign was pretty smart for not having her go, and I'll say that because if she got there, she would be pummeled. And it probably wouldn't have gone as well as doing a statement at the with the police. But nonetheless, she's going to have to be at a whole series of debates coming up, and that is not going to remove the issue from those debates.
1: Well said. John, thank you very much for being on Municipals, taking a look at numbers and a couple of different issues with us this afternoon.
0: My pleasure.
1: John Wright is a veteran pollster. Be interested when he puts some of his questions in the polls. Veteran pollster and the CEO of Canada Pulse Insight.
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8: From the National Newsroom of the Canadian Press, I'm Karen Rebo. Several Canadian officials, including Foreign Affairs Minister Anita Anand, were on hand to meet Ukrainian President Volodymyr Zelensky as he and his wife arrived in Calgary on Wednesday night. Zelensky is set to meet with Prime Minister Mark Carney Thursday in the city before he will address a cabinet meeting Carney is holding later in Banff. A statement from the Prime Minister's office says the visit will focus on Canada and Ukraine's shared priorities. While the Prime Minister is in the Rockies working to talk to cabinet ministers about trade issues and more, the leader of the official opposition will be in New York. He's there touting the benefits of free trade with Canada. Conservative leader Pierre Poilievre says he wants to make the case that Canada and the U.S. can be safer, richer, and more affordable if they trade freely. Poilievre says he'll meet with reps of investors and business and will give interviews on major business networks while making his case. As trade tensions between Canada and the U.S. escalate, Finance Minister François-Philippe Champagne addressed members of the business community at the Edmonton Chamber of Commerce. His appearance Wednesday came a day after Washington announced it'll ban Canadian-made booze and several dairy products from entering the U.S. Champagne spoke about Ottawa's reasoning behind the U.S. tariff countermeasures.
9: When we did these countermeasures, we were very measured. You may have seen my tone. You may have seen my words. You may have seen the way we did it. We said, this is not a conflict we sought. We certainly don't want escalation, but we do know how to respond, and we know how to protect.
8: An upcoming AC/DC concert in Toronto has been canceled after a severe storm damaged the outdoor venue.
10: Live Nation says parts of Rogers Stadium damaged by last Wednesday's storm will have to be removed and rebuilt. Powerful winds hit the Toronto venue during thunderstorms that also caused flooding and power outages across the area. Live Nation Canada says the decision is disappointing, but safety has to come first. All tickets for the September 16th AC/DC concert will be automatically refunded through Ticketmaster. Now, the show was scheduled to be the final concert of the season at the 50,000 capacity stadium. David Augustine, The Canadian Press, Toronto.
8: And U.S. President Trump delivered a nearly two-hour speech Wednesday night in Dallas at an unusual Republican National Convention leading up to the midterms in November. And he made an extraordinary promise in his bid to keep Republicans in power.
11: The president says if the GOP holds both the House and Senate majorities come November,
12: I will issue a dividend to every adult citizen in the United States of America for $5,000.
11: It's a dubious gambit with Republican fortunes sagging.
12: It will be called the Trump dividend.
11: And is both financially and politically implausible. Sagar Magani, Washington.
8: This is the Canadian Press.
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13: Good morning. Good to have you along. Here's a question. If 82% of the hate-motivated attacks in Toronto were perpetrated against the 9.6% of the population that's Muslim, would Mayor Olivia Chow

0: to hit a grand slam as New York beat Colorado. From the Canadian Press, I'm Karen Rebo.
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1: Toronto, we have turned the corner and we are feeling more optimistic. We have the momentum.
2: Meantime, Chow's closest challenger in the race, Brad Bradford, announcing last night he's received an endorsement from former Toronto City Councillor and Deputy Mayor turned Liberal MP for Ajax, Jennifer McKelvey. McKelvey saying she thinks Bradford has the vision that Toronto needs right now. To some news at the pumps and good news for drivers. Gas prices are set to come down 9 cents at midnight. The average tomorrow will be $1.78.9, according to Canadians for Affordable Energy. This is one of two price drops on the way. The second is on the way next week when refineries switch to their cheaper winter blend of gasoline. That's expected to save us another 7 cents at the pumps. Today marks the kickoff of the Toronto International Film Festival. TIFF is running for the next 10 days. It will bring a total of 293 film screenings and 60 world movie premieres to the city.
3: Who doesn't love a free gift walking down a street and collecting those goodie bags and stuff? It's trick-or-treating for adults, yeah. With spotting some celebrities here and there.
4: I think it's really important to the city. It brings out a lot of people here, so I think it's great for the city of Toronto and it's great for the theater community as well.
2: It also brings the usual closures to King Street and parts of Yorkville Avenue. And stateside, Donald Trump's obsession and taunts aimed at Canada got the late night treatment.
5: Zambonehead, who seems to have no problem with Russia and North Korea, again has attacked Canada, our friendly neighbor.
6: The president's mocking memes, casting Canada as the enemy, to his renaming sprees with a Sharpie pen.
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7: Here's what they're hearing from their leader.
9: We're stepping up. 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
6: And pointing out the very real tariff pain to people on both sides of the border.
7: You don't settle complicated international agreements by writing just a new name on the map.
2: And Trump also saying last night Canada's dying to make a trade deal. You can tap into breaking news anywhere. 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It's 18 right now.
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0: cost is coming down. Diesel is set to reach a new record high. It's climbing 9 cents at midnight to $2.45.9. And today marks the kickoff of the Toronto International Film Festival. TIFF will run for the next 10 days, bringing a total of 293 film screenings and 60 world movie premieres to the city.
1: Who doesn't love a free gift walking down a street and collecting those goodie bags and stuff? It's trick-or-treating for adults, with spotting some celebrities here and there.
2: I think it's really important to the city. It brings out a lot of people here, so I think it's great for the city of Toronto, and it's great for the theater community as well.
0: The festival will bring its usual road closures to King Street as well as parts of Yorkville Avenue. 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And it's a chilly overnight low in store. We're down to 10 degrees tonight. Sunshine again tomorrow with a high up to 23. And 26 is the high for Saturday. Right now, it's 23 degrees. I'm Stuart McGinn. Our next update at noon right here on News Talk 1010.
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10: Randy's a shopper, but not for that.
11: No, okay, not for that or not to that financial extent.
10: Look, if I think something's worth it, I'll pay for it. But I wouldn't spend $3,000 on that new, basically, iPad that you're going to stick to the side of your head.
11: I see. But there are some people who just seem to have a compulsion to have the latest.
10: For sure. And that's true for fashion for me, maybe. Like, I'll want the latest purse or something. I'm generalizing, not necessarily, but I don't need the latest phone. In fact, my phone, if you saw it without the case on it, is cracked in a million pieces, and I have not replaced it for 6 months.
11: Well, it's still working.
10: It's still working. It's got a massive hole in it, though, Jerry.
11: It's like Willie Nelson's guitar. Okay, but what, shoes?
10: Shoes for sure. I'm there.
11: Yeah.
10: But the folded iPad on my ear, absolutely not. Like, I don't understand. Are people just not, this could be an age thing too, but are people not putting the phone to their head when they're answering the phone anymore? Or are they like just using AirPods?
11: No, I prefer the speakerphone. I put it on speaker all the time. I don't like having the phone up
10: scary.
11: To my head.
10: That's good to know. I'm not calling you anymore.
11: Why?
10: Well, if everyone
11: you don't call me anyway. Let's be honest. You don't call me anyway.
10: I call you. No, you need to call you more.
11: Okay. No, but I don't do it like on the bus or here at the at the office unless it's a business call. I'm just talking about mostly when I'm on my cell phone. I'm at home.
10: You know what, though, Jerry, I will say this about the $3,000 cost for this Apple Duo. Wouldn't you say a phone is probably the most used item that any one of us has, anything we own, more than any shirt or any, maybe a car, but like more than any other device or object that we own or thing that we own, it's probably the phone that we interact with the most. So why wouldn't we be willing to spend on that?
11: Wow,
10: Apple knows you would.
11: You just gave an excuse to so many people because that's actually a very good statement, and even more than the car. We use our phones almost obsessively, I think.
10: Right? Can't stop, won't stop. And so why would you be like, oh, I would spend $1,500, but I wouldn't spend $3,000.
11: All right. Well, I wish you hadn't have said that to me because now I'll end up spending money on a phone. Yeah, all right. Meanwhile, though, how about shopping our way to patriotism? That's an article in the Globe and Mail. I don't know that I would buy and wear Canada's Not For Sale hat. I don't like walking around with political slogans, but I might wear a Lake Ontario hat.
10: I love the Lake Ontario hat, and I like what Lake Ontario has come to represent. I was you've probably talked about this ad nauseum, but I was at a Blue Rodeo concert about a week and a half ago down at the amphitheater. And

0: of showers. 26 for the high, though. Can't complain. Right now, it's 23 degrees. I'm Patricia Singh. Our next update is at 1 on News Talk 1010. 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
1: Hey, how are you? You know what? I was just reading about this Rick. Actually, let me tell you something, which is not, like, shouldn't be shocking information if you are. I'll do a quiz in the car. Are you driving in the car with someone?